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0: When I was 9, my grandpa and I were out fishing on his boat when a large wave knocked him overboard. I remembered some park rangers coming to my school, and I learned to reach, throw, row, but never go after someone struggling in the water, so I threw a life jacket out to my grandpa.
1: She saved my life. I was too weak to get back in the boat. I realized that somewhere between the age of 16 and my age, your swimming abilities aren't the same, especially in a lake.
0: My grandpa couldn't put his life jacket on while he was in the water, so now we all wear life jackets when we go boating.
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She'll be alright. 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The cold never lasts, my darling. It just teaches the heart how to burn.

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0: it for a while. I meant to. Just want to know what I got to do, you know, to get closer to you.
1: Wait a minute. Now, you know I'm in a situation. Why are you in it? Don't do this. Why are you tripping like that?
0: Well, I understand that, but your whole vibe is, you know, I can see myself being with you forever.
1: That's really beautiful. I kind of dig you, too. You know that. We're friends, and I'm in a situation. I'm in a relationship, and you know what that means.
0: Well, whatever I gotta do, I'll do it for you.

Yeah, it's Fox, man. I'm just saying. I was talking to the girls, you know, and we don't put enough emphasis on the ladies sometimes. You know, I was talking to this girl. She was talking about the music all fast in the club. You know, she got to drink water because she thirsty. She done danced like 9,200 songs back to back, but ain't nobody, you know, really try to find out what she feeling, like how she feel. You know what she told

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1: Come on, Liam, let's go! Get open! Come on, go for it! Wake up! Wake up, Liam! Oh, come on, use your head! Gotta want it! Dominate!
2: There he goes again. Liam's dad yelling from the stands, trying to relive his glory days.
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3: Someone needs to tell him this isn't about him.
2: Yeah, stop trying to coach from the stands and just cheer.
3: That's what Liam wants.
2: That's what we all want.
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I know it's past visiting hours, but can I please give her these flowers? The doctor don't wanna take procedures. He claimed my heart can't take the anesthesia. It'd send her body into a seizure. The little thing by the hospital bed, it'd stop beeping. Hey chick, I'm at a loss for words. What do you say at this time? Remember when I was 9? Tell her everything gonna be fine, but I be lying. The family crying, they want her to live, and she trying. I'm arguing like, what kind of doctor can we find? You know the best medicine go to people that's paid. If Magic Johnson got a cure for AIDS, and all the broke past the

father trying to pull it together, he's strong. 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Asked the nurse, did you do the research? She asked me, can you sign some t-shirts? Is you smoking?

0: What should you tell them? Man, tell them. Look, you can tell them whatever you got to tell them. I can't do it. I got to get ready for this double up tour.
1: A bunch of people from the label are coming to town for dinner.
0: Yep.
1: Can we go?
0: All right. Let me know.
2: No. You don't understand. There's no way possible I'll be able to do it. I have the fragrance launch in New York. I have to be in Cleveland. And not to mention the album comes out in November. There's no way possible.
1: Okay.
2: All right.
1: Got it.
2: Well, just get back to me. Let me know, okay?
1: Yeah.

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I get those goosebumps every time you come around.

Yo, hello, WBDG. It's my show once again, where I play just a bunch of electronic, more like rock. Yeah, right now I'm feeling quite tired actually. I went to bed at pretty late time because I had work and I had quite a bit of homework that I'm currently catching up on. It's pretty chilly morning. It's been getting pretty cold as the weeks go on, but that's the type of stuff that I enjoy. Fall is like my favorite season. I just really like the atmosphere in general. I feel like I've had a lot of my most nostalgic memories in fall, and I don't know, holds a special place in my heart. And it's kind of I want to try matching the future shows that I have on like Tuesdays or whatever with just music that reminds me of fall. So yeah, up next we got Goth Star by Picture Plan, and after that Fantasy by Snow Strippers here at WBDG.

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4: 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Ben Davis, touchdown.
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0: You guys just didn't want it bad enough. 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You gotta hustle. 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

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And I know you ain't got a car, don't make me go and buy you a little crib. On the camera, we can call it even. Friends are like the autumn, every year they leave me. And I'ma rake them in the pile, throw them in the bag, tie them up and leave them.

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3: You played it cool and I played it dumb. 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

0: We loved him in Family Ties. We cheered him in Teen Wolf. And we revered him in Back to the Future. Now, Michael J. Fox is back, encouraging fellow fighters of Parkinson's disease to take the future into their own hands. In his most spirited and courageous role ever, this inspirational screen icon vows never to give up until a cure is found. Optimism. 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
1: 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I'm Commissioner Paul Neidig.
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7: 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Don't feel me, baby. 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

0: They were best friends. Inseparable, in fact. Until the day Miguel died. 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

Every time I bite my lip, you just lose your grip on reality. 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

my God, how uplifting and inspiring you've been for me for all this time. 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
1: 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Giant

She'll be alright. 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And in fact, tonight, she did confirm. The cold never lasts, my darling. It just teaches the heart how to

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0: For two agonizing years, she worried about being caught by the Nazis.
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4: Tom Allen jumping up and down, getting everybody into it. 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
8: Number one, Ben Davis football is physical.
1: And they're going to hit us.
8: Number one.
1: And they're going to get back up.
8: Ben Davis football is hit.
1: And they're going to hit us.
4: Who's
1: going
4: to go home?
9: All you seniors, will you let this be taken away from you? 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
1: I want to compete.
9: No way.
7: You must go seize the
4: moment.
7: It's
4: going to come down to the signal. Touchdown, Ben Davis. Touchdown, Ben Davis. The Giants win.
7: I am honored. Every day, to put on something that says Ben Davis football. I am honored.
10: When you hit the door, you're a Ben Davis Giant.
11: This is Ben Davis. We're coming.
1: BD football. You felt that. Man, I don't want to play this team. That's an awesome opportunity to come to the West Side and be a part of BD football.
0: I cannot believe it. It's already week 8 of Inside Ben Davis Football on Giant 90.9. I'm John Easter. It's Tuesday, and few days before fall break, leaves are starting to change on the trees, got that little crispness in the air. We're going to have a brief 85 degree day on Saturday, but then, you know, it's that time of year. We're a little up and down in weather. Joined tonight by Mr. Parker Moore. Welcome back.
12: Hello. Thanks for having me back.
0: We forgot to mention last week where you were.
12: I was gone.
0: Yeah, you were gone.
12: Yeah. What was I doing last week?
0: I don't know. I'm not Parker Moore.
1: Part-time Parker.
0: Yeah, that's right.
12: I don't even remember now that I think about it.
0: And, of course.
1: You had a concert, didn't you?
12: Yes, that's right. I did have a concert. Thank you, sir.
0: I was trying to tee it up for you. And
12: yep.
0: He's multi-talented, you know.
12: had a little jazz concert.
0: Yeah. Mm-hmm. I can't hold a tune with my hands, so.
12: Oh, jeez.
0: There you go. What's your instrument?
12: I play trumpet.
0: Trumpet.
12: Mm-hmm.
0: Yeah.
12: Yep.
0: Coach, any instruments that you play?
1: What do they call that thing? The thing we got in trouble with all the time, the recorder.
0: Oh, yeah.
1: Making ambulance sounds. Yeah. No, I am not musically talented.
0: I'm not either. Coach Brett Cooper, of course, here on Inside Ben Davis Football. Giants last Friday night went up to Carmel and nearly spoiled the Greyhounds homecoming. 28-24, the final score in front of a great crowd. And we're going to talk about that the first half of the show. Then second half, we'll get into this week's game, which is Ben Davis's homecoming against a guy you know pretty well, Coach Russ Mann and the Lawrence Central Bears. But let's get it going. First half of the show, Parker.
12: All right. Well, Carmel took that 21-16 lead into the fourth quarter. What changed during that third quarter?
1: That's a good question. You know, we caught a little momentum when we got him on that safety and then got a stop and came back. And, yeah, I mean, they are a relentless football team that's going to run right at you all the time. And I felt like we did a good job. We just gave up, you know, ironically, the explosive play.

0: kind of going back and forth a little bit, and you had that special teams miscue there with the blocked punt. How much did – I mean, Carmel then able to get up on you 28-16, I believe, at that point. What was that – what happened there, and how much did that kind of – I mean, it's kind of a stupid question, but how much did that change the momentum?
1: Yeah, a lot. A lot. I mean, that you know, it was probably 21-16 at the time, and, you know, we had punted out of offense all week with DJ being our quarterback last week, and he's our punter as well. So we knew anytime we got around midfield – that week, not necessarily what we're going to do every week, but that he would go there. And, you know, one of our O linemen, it's a slide protection. He slid the wrong way. And, you know, it was a little bit of a low punt by him, but I think if we go the right way, we pin him deep and, you know, we get a chance to get field position back in our favor. But, you know, that's part of the ball game. And that's kind of been our MO is, right when we're there, we make a mental mistake on one side of the ball, and you know it just happened to be on our punt team on Friday.
2: What kind of effort would you say you saw from the guys last week?
1: Yeah, I mean, I think that's honestly, we were down several defensive starters Friday, and I'll give a lot of credit to guys that played out of position because we try to put the best 11 on the field, not. Namely, their position group, like Marcus Poe was playing safety, and he's probably covering number two most of the game if we're healthy. And so we probably don't have as many explosive plays. But, you know, that's neither here nor there. Jeremiah Murphy jumped into our star position, our adjuster position. He's normally the field safety, and he had a heck of a ball game. But, yeah, I mean, those kids, I mean, the effort-wise was a question. Like, I mean, I think, you know, holistically looking at the whole picture, that's probably the best – we have played as a full group except for the punt. And, you know, we tried going for the throat in the first quarter. I can tell you that was an awesome environment to play in, but I couldn't tell you it was an awesome environment because it was quiet most of the game, which is a testament to our kids and our team. And we tried going for the throat in the first quarter there. We drove it down score in the first drive of the game and then had a chance to go. And, you know, we talked all week about that play. If it's not there, throw it away. And we didn't throw it away, and we gave them a little momentum. And it, again, MO, when we've turned the ball over, I think we've given up 56 points off of turnovers collectively through the year, something crazy like that. And, you know, so when we turn the ball over, it usually turns into points for the opponent. And they're over a 50% hit rate on our turnovers for touchdowns. So we just got to stop turning the ball over.
0: Yeah, and that's – sometimes easier said than done, because of the competition you've been playing. You know, we talked about it a couple weeks ago when you looked at what was ahead. You had those four teams in front of you with Center Grove and Carmel back in the mix this year. It's kind of back to being the mix murderers row, at least on the Ben Davis schedule. And I know there are other teams that have that schedule because you have to play each other. But when you look at those four teams and you can really kind of see, and then Avon and Cathedral as well, which are no slouches, by the way, when you look at this schedule, you look at it as kind of like a measuring stick of where you are. So it was kind of up and down through that run. But I think, I mean, at least from my perception, and I could be wrong, even though you didn't get the win and you don't like moral victories, you talked about some good things that came out of the Carmel game. So you see those four games, where do you think you stand now?
1: Yeah, I know the result's what it is, but I honestly think that we have, you know, outside of a turnover here and there, that we've genuinely gotten better on both sides of the ball each week. And, you know, obviously the first game puts an anomaly on that for offensive explosion, but, you know, post Pike, I would tell you post Pike, because I don't think we played very good against Pike. Post Pike, I think we have slowly gotten better as a football team. Now, it hasn't ended up being the end result, and LN got away from us a little bit late. But I think if you go back, I don't have the statistics or the extreme specifics on it, but we've either had the lead, tied for it, or been within a score into the fourth quarter in all four of those games that we've been there. So Maybe LN may be a little bit of an anomaly on that, but either

0: way when we were within 5 points at LN, you know, either early in the fourth quarter or late in the third. So, yeah, we just got to find a way to close out games. And some of that is getting our kids to believe that they're going to win a ball game. I mean, the last couple of years here has been, you know, a proverbial struggle comparative to, you know, history. And so getting these kids to just genuinely believe in the third and fourth quarter that we're going to win a game, like you got to have a killer instinct in the third and fourth quarter. First two quarters, you can get through on energy and effort. But the fourth quarter, you got to believe you're going to win, and you got to have that killer instinct. And we don't have that right now. But it's showing up a little bit. And so that's a positive. But, yeah, I mean, still lost and lost four in a row. And, you know, but I do genuinely believe like we're starting to play a little bit better. And if we can protect the ball on offense, then we probably don't lose a couple of those games.
1: Mm-hmm. I kind of wanted to bring it back just to what you said about, you know, after the Pike game becoming a better football team and in those fourth quarters being closer, you know, how you said. But on Friday last week, what do you think the biggest difference between winning the ball game and being short of 4 points was?
0: Confidence. Belief. I mean, it's just we get to the point, it's like, oh, yeah, we can do this. And then it's like, so can they. You know, and they've got like the killer instinct that that we all want to have, and we just haven't clicked that over. And I think once we do it one time, it'll be a hard snowball to stop. But you got to get that one time.
2: Yeah, and I was going to ask that. You know, a friend of mine, Merle Bittenhausen, race car driver, used to he was on School Talk, and he was talking about his racing career and, you know, everything that the Bettenhausen family had been through over the years, which some horrible things but he was a positive person, and he ended up passing away a couple of years ago. But he had that saying, and I think about it, and I've heard other people say it too. If ifs, ands, and buts were candy and nuts, it'd be Christmas all year. Nice. And that's the way it's been. It's like, just if you could have eaten Center Grove, because you were right there. If, you know, something changes in that Warren game. And so you look at it, and it is 0-4 through that track, but you just saw signs, something in every game. The LN game is seesaw, back and forth there for a while. So, I mean, you've said it several times. You feel like you are really just that close from turning this thing around. And here in the second half, we're going to talk about LC in this week. But as far as what you have left, you obviously have the two teams, and then you start looking into the tournament where everybody's 0-0. What specifically are you maybe – and this may be a question that we've asked 57,000 different times, but – What specifically are you doing to keep that confidence level there that they see maybe one or two plays differently? This season's a little bit different.
0: Yeah, I mean, I think the kids can see it clear as day when we go watch the tape. And, you know, we on Saturday mornings were like, hey, even like last Friday night, I said, there's not a team in the state of Indiana that we haven't stood toe-to-toe with. I mean, obviously Brownsburg, number one team, and, you know, we scrimmage Westfield, but we haven't really played those two teams. So, we've lost to 2, 4, 5, 6, and 9, mm-hmm. You know what I mean? By power ranking. So like, there's not a team through that we haven't stood in toe to toe and either chopped off their right arm and made them beat us left-handed, or, BD's beat BD, you know, where we've turned the ball over on offense. I mean, if you go back and we score 28 points, which is a normal average high school scoring team, if we score 28 points, I mean, we're probably 5-2. Instead of 2-5. So, no, I think our kids see it. It's just we're a tick off, and some of that's just historical confidence and trying to, rebuild that into them on a day-to-day operation.
2: All right. Well, we're going to go away for a minute here or so, and we'll come back. We'll talk about this week's game. It's the Ben Davis Giants take on the Lawrence Central Bears on homecoming. You're right here on Giant 90.9. 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And welcome back to the second half of Inside Ben Davis Football on Giant 90.9. I'm John Easter. Parker Moore's over there.
1: Over here.
2: Yeah. Coach Brett Cooper's over there.
1: Across from me.
2: Yeah. So we're back. We're getting set for the second half of the show where we talk about this week's game and the Giants taking on a familiar coach because he was just here on this program last year. Last October, he was in this room on this show as the head coach of the Ben Davis Giants, and that's Coach Russ Mann and his Lawrence Central Bears. So that's the opponent this week. Parker?
1: Well, I kind of want to ask Coach, you know, it is the second half we're asking about this week, but I wanted to see, you know, DJ Mitchell was back up to Gabe Kennett, and last game was really his first start. So how do you think he will take his experiences from his first actual start from last week and bring it into this week?
0: I mean, DJ played really well. I mean, he made some, you know, first game mistakes, got a little happy and a little excited, but his mistakes were fast and quick decisions. And the ball comes out a little bit different than it does from Gabe. And so it's taken a little bit of an acclimation period, for game reps to get those kids, our wideouts acclimated to, you know, his throwing style and the timing in which he throws it, because he takes stuff differently than Gabe does. And, he played really well. He's only going to get better. And, you know, when we sat here coming into week one, we were toe-to-toe with a QB battle that probably nobody thought was going to happen. But I thought all along that DJ was just a tick behind Gabe, and that we were going to have to keep DJ ready for the entire year because Gabe was a runner. And, you know, when you got a runner and you're not real big, you're going to eventually get banged up and the backup's going to play. And we were hoping that we were going to get him in some games in the earlier in the year. But he's been our punter, so he's got light bulb action and has done a phenomenal job doing that. But, yeah, he played really well Friday. There's some things we got to clean up that he'll get better each week for sure.
2: Yeah, you talk about what he's done from the punting game. I think I'm not sure what he had as far as against Carmel, but, man, he's been – very effective as a punter, pinning teams deep, and that helps your defense.
0: Oh yeah, everybody.
2: Yeah, absolutely. You've got a team coming in here. You know, we mentioned it there as we introduced the segment. Coach Russ Mann, a man who knows Ben Davis football well. He won a state championship here in 2023. Last 2 years didn't particularly go like he would have wanted them, certainly, but. When you look at what he brings in to the table, a lot of enthusiasm, a lot of energy, a great guy. I love talking to Coach Mann. You just sit here and talk football, and he knows the game well. He's won state championships as an assistant as well there at LC and at Warren, but he's coached under legends. When you look at who he's coached with and coached under. And so we know him pretty well as a former head coach here, but what's your assessment of what he's done at LC so far this year?
0: Yeah. I mean, they've done a good job. They've improved as the years went along. You know, I think they're in the similar boat that we're in. We're trying to figure out what your players can do and can't do and try to maximize them to the best of their potential. You know, they're kind of like us offensively. They're pretty young. But they've got some really, really good athletes over there that they've gotten through the year, they've figured out how to get them the ball in better positions. And so, they've had a little bit more success recently, especially on the offensive side of the ball. But yeah, I mean, it's a very comparable situation, you know, new guys coming into spots and just trying to figure out your team and how to get everybody in the best, you know, get the best out of every single kid you put on the field each Friday night.
2: Is there anything, you know, having a former head coach come in and play you, is there anything that you change up that might have been similar to what it was last year? Or is it all new staff, a a lot of the guys here are new. You're new. Is it different enough that you're not concerned about things like that?
0: You're not going to like this answer, but you know, what it's going to be. It's just another game on our schedule. We're just preparing the way we would for anybody. I mean, there's some things that people have tried to tell me through time. I'm like, we're going to do what we do. And that's how we operate. And because, that's how I believe that we're going to have success, you know, hopefully soon. And then in the long run. So we're going to keep progressing on what we're doing and not really worried about the opponent we practice for them. But, you know, BD's got to not beat BD on a day in and day out basis. And so we're really focused on us.
2: There is one thing I know though, Coach Mann's listening. So, hey, Coach.
1: Well, what are some things, offense and defensively, that stand out on LC, but also some challenges as well that comes with that?
0: Yeah, I mean, offense. I mean, they've got probably one of the best players, if not the best player, in the conference. And Earl Kearns, the safety, and they've backed him up. He's played a little bit of strong nickel. And now he's playing free safety, or at least he did the last couple of weeks. And then they've been getting him the ball on the perimeter and getting him in space. And, I mean, he's probably the fastest kid I've seen on film in a while. You know, if, I don't know if anybody listening has access to our Huddle account, but if you go watch the North Central game from last Friday, LC North Central, watch clip 67. And it's probably the most impressive high school play.
2: Parker's doing the six seven thing.
0: It's probably the most impressive play. Earl misses a tackle in a window, or overshoots the tackle. I wouldn't say missed it. Overshoots the tackle, probably at like the 40-yard line, 35-yard line minus side, and the kid cuts all the way back. And it's a fast running back from North Central, and Kearns turns it on and he catches the kid at the 5-yard line. I mean, it's a wild football play, and it just shows, you know, what he has and why he is recruited the way he is. 'Cause he has flat out on field speed, and they've used it. They're using it on both sides of the ball. So that's a dangerous, kid that we're going to have our eyeballs on frequently.
1: I've definitely heard some rumors about his 40 time, but I'll leave that.
0: He's up. Fast.
1: He's definitely fast.
2: When you look at what LC has done so far, they're 3-4 on the year coming in. A team they've played a different mix of schedule than the Giants have. They had the big win week one against Jeffersonville, and then since then they've kind of been in it, kind of like Ben Davis has. They've played obviously Pike and North Central, you mentioned. But when you look at your schedule now, you have those two teams left, LC and North Central, and there might be, since they're both under 500, there might be a little bit of looking ahead for this team, you know, and saying, oh, well, they're this or they're that. You just mentioned a guy who can really make you have a bad night. So how do you get through to your players that, man, LC is – they're just like us because they've played a tough schedule.
0: Just we put on the film and watch them throw the ball to him and watch him make everybody stand still from Center Grove to LN to Pike and North Central. I mean, he just makes kids look like they're not even moving. And so, I mean, that makes you hyper aware of where he is. And, you know, their quarterback and their running back are also pretty dangerous players, and they've done a good job. They're very consistent in their scheme and what they're trying to do offensively. And so they've just progressively gotten better. And, you know, as two first year head coaches, that's what you want to see. And I think both of us, our results, you know, they're 3-4, but our results are 2-5, but we've slowly played better. And you know, we've got to go win a ball game, and we can't just, you know, show up and expect, you know, think we're going to win just because we're playing a ball game. We've got to go take the win and go, you know, physically punish a team for the first time all year.
2: Yeah, North Central, you get a D1 quarterback.
0: And about four D1 wideouts. And
2: I mean, it's the talent is all through the conference.
0: Yeah. It's the Mick. I mean, that's why we're here. That's what the major appealing part of this job is. You get to play against the best in the state of Indiana. And with Carmel and Center Grove back, it's now not even close. It's hands down the best conference in the state of Indiana.
1: needless to say, that's very true right there. What are some areas that you're focusing on in practice, or even some spots in film that you guys are looking at to bring into this game this week?
0: Yeah, you know, last week was the first time that we actually outrushed our passing yards, and so we need to keep building upon that, because, you know, it doesn't matter who plays, if Gabe plays or if DJ plays, like, they're both sophomore quarterbacks. And so, you know, the best way to protect them is with an improved run game. And, you know, we did a decent job. We could have had a couple more bigger plays on the run game against Carmel, but we're focusing on establishing the running game, and then, you know, giving DJ, you know, simple reads, and letting him go play almost like a thoughtless game. And so he's not having to sit there and manipulate things and figure it out, because Carmel was, they played a little bit of cover two, and that gets a little difficult for a sophomore kid in his first experience, especially the way they played it. And then, we're going to try to simplify the game plan for him and just let him go get loose and let him do what he's supposed to do and can do. And then we got to run the ball. You have to run the ball in the mix to have a chance.
1: And speaking of running the ball, you've had a new addition to the team here in the past couple of weeks, Keyshawn Taylor. He's a transfer from Cloverdale, if I'm not wrong. How has he helped that rushing game?
0: Yeah, he didn't play last week. So, he brings another – he's a bigger body kid, and so he can bring some downhill action, where our two other kids have been, you know, Avante and Ramari have been more of your scat kids that can make an explosive play, but are not, you know, thumpers in the hole. And so, normally when they get hit, they're going to go down, and that's nothing against them. That's just what their body type is. And so we try to get them loose, and but having Keyshawn with a little bit more firmness to him helps dramatically.
2: When you assess LC, what concerns you the most? I mean, we've talked about some of their players, but what concerns you the most looking at their team?
0: Yeah, one, the offensive speed from 0, 8, and 3. And then, they run a version of a 3-3 stack on defense, and they're going to come at you from all angles. And so having our eyes aware on the O-line of what's going to happen and how it's going to look, they do a really good job of mixing their coverage up of zone and man. And, you know, with a sophomore quarterback, that can be difficult, you know, because just like ours, we try not to show our hand pre-snap and then expose it post-snap, and they're very similar in that manner.
2: All right. Well, looking at you caught me out here. Yeah,
0: homecoming week.
2: That's a great question. It is homecoming week, and you've got all the festivities around homecoming and the dance on Saturday and, you know, all those things. You've got 18, 17, 16, 15-year-old kids playing, and you've got all that going on. So what's that like, trying to be a coach during homecoming week? Is there anything different?
0: You know, not really. Friday will be a little different because of the pep rally. But I mean, that's awesome for the kids to get that experience. And, you know, Friday night and homecoming is surrounded by the football game, and so that's a cool opportunity and experience. And you know, hopefully we get a good crowd out. And, you know, we've been joking all week, because I guess I got to speak at the pep rally. And so I think we've settled on a Bud Kilmer statement to cap it off, you know. And so I'll give you a little preview of it. You know, tonight we play LC, tonight we beat LC.
1: Oh yeah. I can already feel the stand shaking.
0: Cooper. Do you know what movie that's from, Parker?
1: No, I can't recall. Hold on, if you say it, I might know it.
0: Do you know?
2: It's it's James Vanderbeek's in it.
0: It is.
2: The guy gets all the concussions, and
0: Billy Bob.
2: I am spacing that. Varsity Blues.
0: You got it. Varsity Blues. Bud Kilmer.
2: It was back there in the brain, and that's a good flick.
1: Well, I guess I have to watch it now.
2: Yeah.
1: Come back with my
0: report. I don't know if you're actually legally old enough to watch that, Parker.
1: That's true. Legally, wink, wink, wink, wink. I won't watch it. Wink, wink, wink. Double wink.
2: That's true. There are some things in the movie. Yeah. What's your favorite? Oh, that brings up a good question. What's your favorite movie, football movie?
0: I legitimately hate football movies.
2: Oh, yeah?
0: Because, like, you know, my dad's a coach.
2: Right.
0: I've grown up in it.
2: You've seen how the sausage has been made enough.
0: Yes, and I hate watching tacky football.
2: So what's the most realistic football movie?
1: I was just about to ask that.
0: Man, the most realistic football movie? You know, I think Remember the Titans does a really good job of kind of the grit and toughness after it, and it's got a great message in the movie as well. You know, probably one of my favorite football movies is The Replacements.
2: Okay, yeah.
0: With Keanu Reeves. You can't ever go wrong with Rudy. Rudy's in our van all the time, and my son loves Rudy.
2: Rudy.
0: So, Rudy. I don't know. I mean, I think Remember the Titans does its service for actual football.
1: Not Waterboy?
0: No, it's terrible.
1: Oh.
2: Mr. Coach Cooper.
1: Mr. Coach Cooper, please.
2: Well, anyway, I think we've done enough damage for this week. Inside Ben Davis Football will be back next week, I think. But anything finally here for the Purple Rain on homecoming?
0: Hey, we need a big crowd. We need all the support in the world. So come out, be loud, and support your seniors and the Giant football team as our seniors take on their last, you know, guaranteed home game. So come out and be loud. Go Giants.
2: That's right. This could be the last guaranteed home game of the season. But we're going to have lots in the tournament, Coach.
0: Correct. That's the plan.
2: The thing is, though, there is a scenario where you could not draw, I think, probably a scenario there. It seems to have happened to Ben Davis before, where like three straight weeks where we had road games. But anyway, Ben Davis, Lawrence Central, Friday night, 7 p.m. kickoff. With coverage at 6 p.m. Should be a great game on Friday as the Giants tangle with the Bears. So go Giants.
0: Go Giants.
1: Go Giants.
2: Yeah, and Parker will not be rooting for the LC Bears.
1: But I will be rooting for the Chicago Bears against the Packers.
2: Right.
0: Yeah. Last shout out, White Sox are killing it.
2: Absolutely.
0: Right now.
2: Absolutely.
1: I guess whatever. Go Cubs.
2: Oh, well, we're going to end on that. We're going to have to instruct Mr. Parker on which team to like in Chicago. Wow, that was perfect change of the music there. This has been Inside Ben Davis Football.
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